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1: Fertilizer prices have started to drop with the prospect of a peace deal between the U.S. and Iran. But struggling American farmers may not see relief for months.
2: 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The squeeze on our margin is real.
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4: How much information is our government required to share with its citizens? For the last 60 years, we've looked to the Freedom of Information Act.
5: History didn't have to turn out the way it's turned out. It didn't have to. There were choices along the way. And these documents just illuminate these moments like little flashes of lightning.
4: I'm Amory Sievertson, FOIA and Combating Government Secrecy. That's on the next On Point.
3: And that's tomorrow at 9 a.m. Central. Thanks for listening to Nebraska Public Media. I'm Garrett Farrell. Stay with us tonight for classical music. Next, Valerie Kaler in Performance Today. And in our Nebraska forecast, there's a severe thunderstorm warning for parts of Keith and Perkins counties until 7:15 p.m. Mountain Time. And until 11 p.m. Mountain Time, there's a tornado watch for the Western Panhandle, as well as a severe thunderstorm watch for South Central and the Southwest until 2 a.m.
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7: Renaissance painters like Caravaggio are remembered for their dramatic use of light and shadow, illuminating certain characters starkly or warmly or vividly, while other characters remained duller and dimmer. The effect is called chiaroscuro, literally light, dark. It adds depth and drama and movement to the scene. Georgian composer Gia Kenchak

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1: 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I'm Garrett Farrell. The family came from Afghanistan as refugees with nothing. They worked hard and became prosperous when a horrible tragedy struck them. Good People, a novel by Padmina Sabit, presents a wealthy, happy family that may have been different behind closed doors. 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
1: This week on Nebraska Concerts, Lincoln Symphony Orchestra features instruments that don't usually get the spotlight. Rita Porfiris is the violist for Julia Adolph's Unearth. Then Scott Anderson plays Ferdinand David's Concert for trombone. Nebraska Concerts, this Friday at 11 a.m. Central.
2: In our Nebraska forecast, a severe thunderstorm warning for parts of Cheyenne, Perkins, Hayes, and southwest Lincoln counties until 7:45 Mountain Time. And for parts of Garden, Keith, Arthur, Dual, and central Lincoln counties until 8 Mountain Time, 9 Central. A severe tornado watch remains in effect for the western panhandle until 11 p.m. Mountain Time, as well as a severe thunderstorm watch for south central and the southwest until 2 a.m. Mountain Time.
0: I'm kind of fascinated that quite a few composers have chosen to write pieces of music called bagatelles. Literally, it means trifle. So the composers themselves are telling us, don't take these too seriously. In fact, the shortest piece I know of in all of classical music is a bagatelle by Beethoven.

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2: 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I'm Garrett Farrell. Thanks for listening this evening. In our Nebraska forecast, a severe thunderstorm warning for central Lincoln County until 9:15 p.m. Central, and for parts of Chase and Hays counties until 9:30 Central. A severe tornado watch remains in effect for the western panhandle until 11 p.m. Mountain Time.
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0: Anton Bruckner didn't produce what he considered a real symphony until he was 44. But by the time he was 50, he was finishing his fourth symphony, and he liked it. At first. And then the self-doubt started to creep in. 4 years after he finished the fourth, he started changing it, revised the first two movements, replaced the third movement, and 2 years after that, he rewrote the last movement entirely. From APM American Public Media, this is Performance Today. I'm Valerie Kaler. That final version had its premiere in 1881. Bruckner was so pleased, he tipped the conductor. On the way this hour, Bruckner's Symphony No. 4 from the Lucerne Festival. Yannick Nizet-Sagan conducts Bruckner later this hour. And right now, he leads the London Philharmonic with guitarist Milos Karadaglic in the lively

1974 as a regional orchestra in southeast Sweden. In the 50-plus years since, they've become Sweden's premier chamber orchestra. And within the ecosystem of that chamber orchestra, there are also smaller configurations, a string quartet and a string octet. That 8-piece band made its first ever U.S. tour in the fall of 2025. From that tour, we'll hear them play a couple of collectively arranged traditional tunes. The first, Song to My Father, followed by a polska. Traditional Swedish music in the hands of the Camerata Nordica Octet in Hugh Hodgson Concert Hall at the University of Georgia Performing Arts Center in Athens.

Milos Karadaglic and the London Philharmonic with the finale of Joaquin Rodrigo's Aranjuez Concerto. From APM American Public Media, this is Performance Today. I'm Valerie Kaler. So glad to have you along for today's musical adventures and discoveries. Camerata Nordica was born in

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1: This is Nebraska Public Media. I'm Garrett Farrell. The family came from Afghanistan as refugees with nothing. They worked hard and became prosperous when a horrible tragedy struck them. Good People, a novel by Petmina Sabit, presents a wealthy, happy family that may have been different behind closed doors. 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
1: The pandemic lockdown inspired folks to get creative. Some of us learned to make sourdough. Some of us got a puppy. And some of us wrote music. Bryce Dessner wrote this piece while orchestras around the world were silenced by the lockdown. Mari by Bryce Dessner on the next performance today from APM.
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1: Fertilizer prices have started to drop with the prospect of a peace deal between the U.S. and Iran, but struggling American farmers may not see relief for months.
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0: 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Werner Andreas Albert conducted the Northwest German Philharmonic on Music Through the Night.
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0: Symphonic poem number 6 by Franz Liszt called Mazeppa. 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

Here's that cooler day we've been talking about this week. Western half of the state might not even see 70. Eastern half of the state barely making it into the 70s. But then tucked into the north central part of Nebraska is an unusual weather phenomena today. Nebraska will warm up, that part of the state will warm up to the mid-70s, and communities in that area, Wayne, Takema, for example, might even reach 80. It's coming at a time when the average high is 88 degrees.

Starting off our Thursday morning concert with music from The Bartered Bride by Czech composer Bedřich Smetana. We heard the overture from the BBC Symphony Orchestra, Jiří Belohlávek conducting. Thanks for joining us here on Nebraska Public Media. I'm Genevieve Randall. We've got some great music ahead for you. A John Williams score, also a very clever set of brothers named the Dopplers who used to tour Europe together playing music and composing music. Right now, though, it's Johann Sebastian Bach's music with his violin sonata number 2 in A minor. We'll hear this in a transcription for guitar from Angel Romero.

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1: This week on Nebraska Concerts, Lincoln Symphony Orchestra features instruments that don't usually get the spotlight. Rita Porfiris is the violist for Julia Adolph's Unearth. Then Scott Anderson plays Ferdinand David's concert for trombone. Nebraska Concerts, this Friday at 11 a.m. Central.
0: Great things lined up here for you on Nebraska Public Media. Hope you can join us in Brownville or over the air tomorrow for Friday Live, followed by Nebraska Concerts. We heard Box Music there just a few moments ago, and we've got a piece by John Williams next here on Morning Concert. This is called Remembrances, a beautiful performance of part of the score from Schindler's List from violinist Gil Shehan, with the composer himself leading the Boston Symphony Orchestra.

The amazing violinist Gil Shaham featured there in a musical family. Sometimes he and his sister Orly Shaham perform together. Violinist Gil Shaham was joined by the Boston Symphony Orchestra for that selection from Schindler's List, a score by John Williams. That cue is titled Remembrances. You're listening to Nebraska Public Media on Morning Concert, connecting you to inspiring music, music with a backstory. Glad you're with us here today. The backstory to the Doppler brothers is that they were woodwind players, musicians in their own right, and they carried lots of instruments with them in order to be versatile wherever they went. Think about how at one point there weren't tuners and whatnot. You had to have several different neck joints, if you will, for clarinets or middle joints for flutes in order to stay in tune somewhere. And you never know when an orchestra might need an oboe or instead a bassoon that day. So the Doppler brothers toured around Europe, making money being musicians and also composing some works. This one is by Albert Franz Doppler for the flute. We feature Jean-Pierre Rampal in this recording with Claudia Armani and pianist John Steele Ritter playing an Andante and Rondo.

0: The pandemic lockdown inspired folks to get creative. Some of us learned to make sourdough. Some of us got a puppy. And some of us wrote music. Bryce Dessner wrote this piece while orchestras around the world were silenced by the lockdown. Mari by Bryce Dessner on the next performance today from 8 p.m.
1: 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Thanks for choosing Nebraska Public Media and Morning Concert, bringing you some inspiring music this morning to accompany your day. We've got one from the Baroque next. This is by Pietro Locatelli, a concerto grosso, a very typical form for the Baroque era, featuring the violin here. This one has a name as well, Arianna's Lament. Enrico Onofri is the violinist here, with Giovanni Antonini leading Il Giardino Armonico of Milan.

You've just heard some music by Locatelli, the Italian composer Pietro Antonio Locatelli. That's his Concerto Grosso in E-flat with the name Arianna's Lament. Enrico Onofrio was performing there as soloist with Giovanni Antonini and Il Giordano Armonico of Milan. It's been a great hour here of music, and there is more yet to come on Nebraska Public Media. Hope you're having a good Thursday, and thanks for spending some time with us here during Morning Concert. A beautiful concerto coming up, the final movement, the finale of the Violin Concerto by Felix Mendelssohn is just ahead. Let's take a quick look at our Nebraska forecast, though, and a quick reminder for those of you in the northern panhandle, there is a flash flood watch for the South Fork Burn Scar area that will remain in effect through this evening, and this does include cities of Harrison and Chadron, as well as Chadron State Park. Otherwise, pretty good chance for more showers west and central here today. Highs near 67 to 70 degrees west and central. As far as eastern Nebraska, highs may hit 75, and there is a 40% chance for some thunderstorms southeast. 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

A classic recording there from violinist Nathan Milstein joining Claudio Abbado and the Vienna Philharmonic Orchestra. You heard the finale there from the Violin Concerto in E minor by Felix Mendelssohn. Thanks for choosing Morning Concert here on this Thursday. You're listening to listener-supported Nebraska Public Media. Also, a thank you to our listeners who support us for helping to make this music possible here today. Something from the 1950s next, My Fair Lady, was pretty much written between 1952 and 1956, involving Alan J. Lerner with the lyrics and Frederick Lowe. Lerner and Lowe, a great team. It was premiered in March of 1956, so 70 years ago. We've got an orchestral suite from My Fair Lady next. We'll hear it played here by the Cincinnati Pops Orchestra.

A suite of music there from the Lerner and Lowe musical, My Fair Lady. That was the Cincinnati Pops with conductor Eric Kunzel. If you've just joined us, welcome. You're listening to Morning Concert here on Nebraska Public Media. Signal something beautiful. And we do have more beautiful music coming up from some of the greats like Haydn and Vivaldi, and even from a current composer. That's all just ahead here on Nebraska Public Media. Also, it's Thursday, so you'll want to join us for All About Books coming up later. This week, the family came from Afghanistan as refugees with nothing. They worked hard and became prosperous when a horrible tragedy struck them. Good People, a novel by Pekmina Sabit, presents a wealthy, happy family that may have been a different family behind closed doors. Hear a review this afternoon at 12:06 Central after the NPR headlines. Music next by Vivaldi. We'll hear a violin concerto featuring Victoria Malova with Il Giardino Armonico.

An amazing violinist featured in that recording. If you go back and look her up, those of us who remember the Cold War era will remember that there were defectors from the Soviet Union, and Victoria Mulova was one. Dramatically, there is always this image in my head of her violin left on the hotel bed in her hotel room from when she and her partner toured in Norway, and then she escaped to the United States, coming here with nothing but blue jeans, the clothes she was wearing on her back. That was Victoria Mulova with Il Giardino Armonico of Milan, playing one of Vivaldi's violin concertos here on Morning Concert. Next on Nebraska Public Media, it's a chamber work by Joseph Haydn. We'll hear his piano trio number 30 with flute and cello in F major. This is a performance from the Haydn Trio Eisenstadt.

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You'll hear live music from harp player Julie Smith Phillips, Omaha's Bel Canto Duo, and the Homestead Harmonizers, as well as live poetry from Brownville's own Jan Wright. 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Hope you can join us for Friday Live. Glad you're here with us this morning on Nebraska Public Media. We heard a piano trio a moment ago from the Haydn Trio Eisenstadt, performing music by Haydn, their eponym. Next, we've got music by a current composer, the Chinese-American composer Tan Dun. This is a symphony from 1997 called Heaven, Earth, Mankind. And the first movement of that symphony is Heaven. That's the movement we'll hear, featuring Yo-Yo Ma, with Tan Dun conducting the Hong Kong Philharmonic Orchestra and the Yips Children's Choir.

0: Most whiskey is aged in barrel houses. One Kentucky distillery is taking a different approach, floating barges.
1: I find it really encouraging that people are out there taking a very constrained category and finding ways to create brilliant new flavors out of it.
0: I'm Scott Detrow. We will visit some bourbon floating on the Mississippi River. That story on All Things Considered from NPR News.
2: All Things Considered with Brant Winterer, bringing you your Nebraska news and weather, is from 4 to 7 Central. Speaking of weather, in our Nebraska forecast, a pretty good chance for showers west and central. Highs near 67 to 70 degrees. In the east, highs may hit 75, and there is a 40% chance for some thunderstorms. Keep in mind, there could be more thunderstorms this evening as well, about a 40% chance in the panhandle, as well as central Nebraska and in the southeast. In the southwest, around McCook, you've got a 60% chance for showers and some patchy fog tonight.

0: Live from NPR News in Washington, I'm Louise Schiavone. The Supreme Court has voted 6-3 to greatly alter the landscape for people with temporary protected status, the program known as TPS. The justices gave the Trump administration the green light to end that program and begin mass deportations of people who've been living and working legally in the U.S. for years. 17 countries have the designation. The justices ruled to overturn a jury verdict for a Missouri man who claimed the weed killer Roundup caused his cancer. NPR's Kerry Johnson reports they said state claims are preempted by federal pesticide law.
1: Justice Brett Kavanaugh delivered the 7-2 court ruling, which hands a victory to Monsanto and its new owner, Bayer. The company had been facing billions of dollars in claims over glyphosate, the key ingredient in its popular weed killer. The court majority says federal law overrides lawsuits in state courts over the company's alleged failure to warn about the product. Plaintiff lawyers say the Supreme Court's now given a shield to corporate America and slammed the courthouse doors on people sickened by pesticides. The Trump administration sided with Bayer in the case. Consumer advocates worry the ruling will shift power from states trying to protect residents when federal regulations fall short. Kerry Johnson, NPR News.
0: Venezuela is responding to the effects of two powerful earthquakes. At least 164 people have died. Hundreds have been injured. Secretary of State Marco Rubio says the U.S. is sending search and rescue teams.
2: That's their most immediate need right now is search and rescue efforts. They have a bunch of collapsed buildings, and so they'll need a lot of help in terms of digging through that. The airport there is badly damaged, so we'll have to rely on the Department of War to deploy assets there. And then we're also helping them with some overhead imagery, especially in coastal areas where they don't have full visibility over what the damage has been and what the impact has been.
0: Secretary of State Rubio. The Army general leading U.S. forces in Europe and Africa will retire abruptly. NPR's Quill Lawrence reports General Chris Donahue was the last U.S. soldier to leave Afghanistan in 2021.
3: General Donahue is a combat-decorated veteran of U.S. wars in Iraq, Afghanistan, and Syria. He served in special forces and led the elite Delta Force. To the public, he may be best known from a blurry night vision photograph of him as the last American soldier to depart Afghanistan during the chaotic withdrawal of U.S. forces under the Biden administration. Some critics on social media have blamed Donahue without evidence for the casualties during that pullout. It appears Donahue's departure makes him the latest highly regarded general to be pushed out by Secretary of Defense Pete Hegseth, who has blocked dozens of flag officers from promotion. In April, Hegseth angered lawmakers from both parties when he fired Army Chief of Staff General Randy George without explanation. Quill Lawrence, NPR News.
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4: I'm Dale Johnson with Nebraska Public Media News. President Trump has refused to sign a bipartisan housing bill that Nebraska's entire congressional delegation supported. Theodore Ball has more.
5: The 21st Century Road to Housing Act cleared both chambers of Congress with wide bipartisan support, but Trump canceled the signing this week, saying he won't act until Congress passes a voter ID measure. Nebraska Senator Pete Ricketts, who authored several provisions, in the housing bill, says Trump should embrace the legislation.
6: I respect the president, and it's certainly his prerogative to make that choice. I would advise the president to take the win. This housing bill will help reduce housing costs. I certainly appreciate where the president is coming from. I voted for the SAVE Act 5 times. In Nebraska, we passed voter ID 65% to 35%. But if I was advising the president, I'd tell him, take the win. Talk about it. It's a good bill.
5: President Trump has 10 days to sign or veto the bill. If he does neither, it becomes law without him. I'm Theodore Ball, Nebraska Public Media News.
4: The former Gold's building at 11th and N Streets in downtown Lincoln sits empty, but not for long. Lincoln's Planning Commission this week checked another box for nearly $90 million for a residential development project. 33 units of the 330 future apartment units will be allocated for affordable housing. Board member Gloria Edens supported the measure, but said with a project that size, she'd like to see more flexible units, affordable units included. Developers hope to get TIF approval for the residential complex. You might see more soccer fans at your local bar tonight when the U.S. men's national team takes the pitch in its final group stage match of the World Cup. Aaron Bonderson reports on fans in Nebraska catching World Cup fever.
7: From a bar in Lincoln, Breanne Wolf, originally from Lee, Nebraska, says watching soccer brings people together.
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7: Seeing foreigners on social media experience the U.S. and its people has been fun, she says. The U.S. will face Turkey at 9 p.m. Central on Fox and Peacock. Reporting from downtown Lincoln, I'm Aaron Bonderson, Nebraska Public Media News.
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9: This is All About Books on Nebraska Public Media. I'm your host, Pat Leach. Today's book, Good People, a novel by Patmina Sobat. A while back, my friend Sherry texted me a photo of a library copy of the book, Good People, with the short note that she highly recommended it. I immediately put a hold on it for myself, because Sherry's someone I got to know when I worked at South Branch Library, and one of the best things about working at the public library is all the talking over books. She and I began visiting about books, of course, and found we had very similar reading tastes. Several times she'd run in just to pick up books, and then we'd start talking while her family waited in the parking lot, and a time or two her son was sent in to remind her to hurry it up. All to say, I trust Sherry's book recommendations. In Good People, Zara Sharaf, the teenage daughter of a remarkably wealthy immigrant from Afghanistan, dies in a car accident during a family vacation to Niagara Falls. At first, her death is considered simply a tragic accident. Then later, as more information books, she and I began visiting about books, of course, and found we had very similar reading tastes. Several times she'd run in just to pick up books, and then we'd start talking while her family waited in the parking lot, and a time or two her son was sent in to remind her to hurry it up. All to say, I trust Sherry's book recommendations. In Good People, Zara Sharaf, the teenage daughter of a remarkably wealthy immigrant from Afghanistan, dies in a car accident during a family vacation to Niagara Falls. At first, her death is considered simply a tragic accident. Then later, as more information recommendations. In Good People, Zara Sharaf, the teenage daughter of a remarkably wealthy immigrant from Afghanistan, dies in a car accident during a family vacation to Niagara Falls. At first, her death is considered simply a tragic accident. Then later, as more information becomes available, law enforcement opens an investigation into a possible honor killing, and that leads to a national media frenzy about whether this Afghani-American family killed their own beloved daughter to protect the family's name. From the very start, with the title, Good People, there is always a question. Are these good people? How can we know? The author herself was born in Afghanistan and immigrated to the United States. She chooses to shape this, her debut novel, in short chapters told by many different people, neighbors in their affluent Virginia suburb, members of the Afghan community, law enforcement attorneys, newspaper articles, and a wide variety of others relating to Zora's death. But neither Zora herself nor any member of the Sharaf family speaks. It's all told by people outside their nucleus. In an interview, the author said this of her choice not to tell the story as a conventional chronology, but through these voices. She said, "I was writing the story after the fact of the crime or accident, depending on where you stand, so the voice of the character whose eyes, Zora, would have to be absent from it. To then include the voices of her family, her parents, her brothers, her little sister, felt like a tremendous imbalance. The second thing that happened was that when I went back and looked over my writing, the interview sections to me felt more urgent. There was fire between the words, whereas the conventional

0: interview, the author was asked whether and what kind of reaction she'd gotten from the Afghani community. She said, "It was very important for me to offer an unflinching perspective of what kind of dynamic gives rise to these crimes, which can range from domestic violence and forced marriage to isolation and, yes, can include honor killings. To take a look at that meant not looking away from the ugly. But what was also very important for me, and one character says this in the book, that there are other Afghans here who let their daughters do whatever they want. And the reader's takeaway is that the Afghan community is not a monolith." And I found that the various Afghani voices, both male and female, helped to establish that they are not all thinking in one way. The American people are also watching, judging from a very different sense of how young women ought to behave and how parents should raise them. As I read, I marked several places where people used interesting turns of phrase, often new to me because they were spoken by members of the Afghani community. Early on in the book, a family friend says of them, "They gave her freedom because they believed that was how they would keep her from bad ways. And in return, she served them water in their own skulls." On a lighter note, one observer says of a long-winded person, "We were young men when he started and grandfathers before he finished." As a Nebraskan, I usually note places where our state is mentioned in novels. Here, toward the end of the book, when the Sharaf family has disappeared, a family friend says, "Some people say they went to California. Others say they're in Nebraska or North Dakota or someplace like that. In truth, only God knows." It all makes for compelling reading. I wanted to know what happened to Zora. Author Patmina Sabat builds momentum through her pattern of intentionally revealing key information. I'm amazed by her ability to develop the main characters without giving them a direct voice. When my friend Sherry and I talked over this book, we agreed that this is indeed its key strength, and we both applauded the author's refusal to tie it all up into one tight package. As I often do, I reread the book's beginning as a path to understanding its conclusion and overall arc. In the first interview, an Afghani family friend of the Sharafs poetically describes the heartache of leaving one's home, a place that has become war-ravaged, all for one thing, the sake of the children. The sake of the children. That pierced my heart in this novel about a beloved daughter who lays dead, where everyone tries to make sense of her death, this novel called Good People. It puts even more weight on the two tracks this story rides. One, what happened here? And two, what judgment is appropriate? And that answer depends on whether her death was the act of evil people or a tragedy that happened to the kind of people we all hope we are and like to think we are, that is, good people. The book is Good People, a novel by Patmina Sabat, published by Crown in 2026. 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For All About Books, I'm Pat Leach.
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2: This is Afternoon Concert here on Nebraska Public Media. I'm Garrett Farrell, filling in for Penelope Morrow. Thanks for listening. Coming up at 2 p.m. Central is our major work. Today's is Camille Saint-Saëns Symphony No. 3, followed by our Refresh and Reset featuring Jeanot Petit No. 1 from Erik Satie. But first, the Sylvanic Dance No. 1 in C major, composed by Antonin Dvorak, and performed by the Cleveland Orchestra led by George Sell.

Antonin Dvorak's Slavonic Dance No. 1 in C major, as performed by the Cleveland Orchestra, led by George Sell. When writing the Slavonic dances, Dvorak was inspired by Johannes Brahms' Hungarian dances. Rather than using traditional folk melodies, though, Dvorak composed his own, while still utilizing traditional Bohemian rhythms and structures. This nationalist style can be heard in various works from Dvorak, notably his New World Symphony, which he wrote while living in the United States. In just a moment is Dance of the Hours, composed by Amilcare Ponchielli and performed by the Disney Studio Orchestra and Chorus.

0: Dance of the Hours by Milcare Ponchielli, as performed by the Disney Studio Orchestra and Chorus. Thanks for listening to Nebraska Public Media this afternoon. I'm Garrett Farrell, filling in for Penelope Morrow. This ballet is from the Act 3 finale of Ponchielli's opera, La Gioconda, and is meant to depict the hours of the day through dance, as well as symbolize the struggle between light and dark. Though this piece was quite popular upon release, it received a new boost of popularity when it was used in the Disney animated film Fantasia. Coming up, we'll hear Mark O'Connor's Pilgrim Waltz performed by Metamorphosen, conducted by Scott Yu, and featuring Mark O'Connor himself on violin.
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That was Movement 5 of the Strings and Threads Suite Pilgrim's Waltz, composed by Mark O'Connor, performed by Metamorphosen, conducted by Scott Yu, and featuring Mark O'Connor on violin. Although O'Connor is probably most known for his classical compositions, he's also an accomplished bluegrass and folk multi-instrumentalist. As a teenager, he wrote and recorded a handful of albums, briefly joined eclectic rock group The Dregs, and has collaborated with a variety of bluegrass and classical musicians. Similarly to Antonin Dvorak, O'Connor often draws on folk music in his own works. Next is The Sea, composed by Alexander Glazunov, performed by the Scottish National Orchestra, led by Namim Yarvi.

Alexander Glazunov's The Sea Fantasy in E Major, performed by the Scottish National Orchestra, led by Nema Järvi. Glazunov was a musical prodigy, first composing at age 11. Nikolai Rimsky-Korsakov quickly learned of Glazunov's talent and became his mentor. In the early 20th century, Glazunov was the head of the St. Petersburg Conservatory and himself mentored a few students, including Dmitri Shostakovich. Like many composers from his time, he was influenced by musical nationalism, although he went on to leave Russia for France after constant demands to align his methods with communist ideology. In a moment, Zhang Jinghe's prelude, Song of the Yellow River Boatmen, performed by the China Philharmonic Orchestra led by Yu Long, featuring Long Long on piano.

That was Prelude Song of the Yellow River Boatman from the Yellow River Piano Concerto by Jian Jinghai. This recording was performed by the China Philharmonic Orchestra, led by Yu Long, featuring Long Long on piano. The piece is a reworking of a cantata written by Jian during the Second Sino-Japanese War, meant to evoke the image of the Yellow River as a symbol of Chinese resistance. During the Cultural Revolution, the original cantata was banned, and this new arrangement was created to fill the void of classical music in China. Like its source material, this concerto reflects the fighting spirit of the Chinese, this time during a revolution. Thanks for listening to Nebraska Public Media this afternoon. I'm Garrett Farrell, filling in for Penelope Morrow. In our Nebraska forecast, flash flood watch for the South Fork Burn Scar area remains in effect through this evening, including cities of Harrison and Chadron, as well as Chadron State Park. There's also a flood warning for Dundee, Hitchcock, and Red Willow counties until 1 a.m. Central Time. Showers likely statewide with a lower chance in the east. Highs in the upper 60s for the west and south central, low to mid 70s for north central and the east. Tonight, showers remain likely with lows in the mid 50s to low 60s across the state.

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1: And translator K224CH Culbertson.

That was an arrangement of the Romántica, or Mazurka, from Enrique Granados' 12 Spanish Dances, performed by Ángel Romero and Celedonio Romero on guitar. The rhythmic simplicity found in the dances is based on Spanish folk music traditions, and because of that simplicity, the piece has been arranged for a variety of instruments, including guitar. This is a reminder that Classics by Request is tomorrow from 1 to 3 p.m. Central Time. If you want the chance to hear your favorite classical piece on the radio, you can visit nebraskapublicmedia.org/request to make a request. Next, Peter Warlock's Capriole Suite, performed by the Bournemouth Sinfietta and conducted by George Hurst.

0: That was Peter Warlock's Capriole Suite as performed by the Burnmouth Sinfonietta and conducted by George Hurst. According to Warlock, this work was based on a manual of Renaissance dances by Thoignon Arbeau, although the two are quite different. Peter Warlock, which is a pseudonym for Philip Heseltine, was heavily influenced by the works of Renaissance composers such as John Dowland, as well as his late 19th and early 20th century contemporaries, to form a style evocative of English folk music, yet entirely his own. Just a reminder that Classics by Request is tomorrow from 1 to 3 p.m. Central Time. 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In a moment, we'll hear Johann Sebastian Bach's Chorale Prelude, All Glory Be to God on High, performed by Martin Roscoe on piano.
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0: Spotlight. Rita Porfiris is the violist for Julia Adolph's Unearth. Then Scott Anderson plays Ferdinand David's concert for trombone. Nebraska Concerts, this Friday at 11 a.m. Central.
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0: The chorale prelude, All Glory Be to God on High, composed by Johann Sebastian Bach and performed by pianist Martin Roscoe. 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I'm Garrett Farrell, filling in for Penelope Morrow. The Lutheran hymn is based on a piece of one of the earliest written works during the Reformation, even predating Martin Luther's first hymn publication. Bach, among other composers of the time, used an organ setting of this hymn in a handful of his chorale preludes and included bits and pieces in four of his other cantatas. From 1 to 3 p.m. Central Time tomorrow is Classics by Request. You can visit nebraskapublicmedia.org/request to request your favorite classical work to be played live on the radio. In a moment, Vino Halopinen's Lemminkäinen Overture, performed by the Finnish Radio Symphony Orchestra, led by Atso Alamila.
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2: The pandemic lockdown inspired folks to get creative. Some of us learned to make sourdough. Some of us got a puppy. And some of us wrote music. Bryce Dessner wrote this piece while orchestras around the world were silenced by the lockdown. Mari by Bryce Dessner on the next performance today from 8 p.m.
0: That's from 8 to 10 p.m. Central. The following is a test of the emergency alert system.

Vaino Hopalainen's Lemon Kainen Overture, performed by the Finnish Radio Symphony Orchestra led by Atso Almila. The overture of this piece is centered around the Finnish mythological character of Lemon Kainen. Fellow Finnish composer John Sibelius wrote his own suite about the character in 1896. Hopalainen spent his early career as an orchestral musician before focusing on conducting. However, towards the end of his career, he composed for a number of Finnish films. Coming up is a piece from American composer and violinist Cecil Burleigh called Plantation Sketches, featuring Zena Schiff on violin and Mary Berenger on piano.

Plantation Sketches by American composer Cecil Burleigh, performed by violinist Zena Schiff and pianist Mary Beringer. Burleigh was born in Wyoming, New York, but spent his late teenage years studying violin at a conservatory in Berlin. Upon returning to the United States, he studied composition at the Chicago Musical College, after which he was briefly a concert violinist, then moved on to teaching and composition at the University of Wisconsin. Next, we'll hear Felix Weingartner's Serenade for String Orchestra, performed by the Basel Symphony Orchestra, conducted by Marco Letania.

That was Felix Weingartner's Serenade for String Orchestra, performed by the Basel Symphony Orchestra, conducted by Marco Lettonia. Weingartner was a student of Franz Liszt and produced his own opera under him. Following an apparently disastrous premiere, Weingartner moved to the role of conductor, though he still continued to compose. As a conductor, he was first to make commercial recordings of all 9 Beethoven symphonies and the second to record all 4 Brahms symphonies. As a composer, he wrote numerous operas, 7 symphonies, and various orchestral music, evocative of the late Romantic and early modern periods. Next is Spanish Dance No. 1 by Manuel de Falla, performed by guitarist Nicola Hall.

0: An arrangement of Spanish Dance No. 1 from The Brief Life, an opera composed by Manuel de Falla and performed by guitarist Nicola Hall. Coming up in a moment is today's major work. Music with a Backstory, Nebraska Public Media. I'm Garrett Farrell, filling in for Penelope Morrow this afternoon. Tonight on television, as part of America 250, we dig into our archives and present the 1976 documentary 500 Mile Sculpture Garden. See how the state marked the bicentennial with a bold and controversial project to place art at Interstate 80 rest areas. Watch 500 Mile Sculpture Garden tonight at 9 Central on Nebraska Public Media. And in our Nebraska forecast, flash flood watch for the South Fork Burn Scar area remains in effect through this evening, including the cities of Harrison and Shadron, as well as Shadron State Park. There's also a flood warning for Dundee, Hitchcock, and Red Willow counties until 1 a.m. Central Time. Showers likely statewide with a lower chance in the east. Highs in the upper 60s for the west and south central, low to mid 70s for north central and the east. Tonight showers remain likely with lows in the mid 50s to low 60s across the state.
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0: Every day at 2 p.m. Central, we listen to a piece of classical music in its entirety, our major work. Today's is Symphony No. 3, the Organ Symphony from Camille Saint-Saëns, performed by the Orchestra of the Bastille, conducted by Myung Won Chung.

0: Symphony No. 3, The Organ by Camille Saint-Saëns, performed by the Orchestra of the Bastille and conducted by Myung Won Chung. Today's major work. Thanks for listening to Nebraska Public Media this afternoon. I'm Garrett Farrell, filling in for Penelope Morrow. This symphony was the last written by Saint-Saëns and features all of his trademarks: virtuosic piano passages, stellar orchestral writing, and, of course, the organ. In a moment, we'll hear Molly on the Shore by Percy Aldridge Granger, performed by the Michigan State University Symphonic Band, led by Keith Bryan.
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0: Molly on the Shore by Australian composer Percy Aldridge Granger, performed by the Michigan State University Symphonic Band, led by Keith Bryan. Many of Granger's own compositions were experimental, rejecting typical musical forms and utilizing unconventional instruments. Coming up is an arrangement of Chico Buarque's Beatriz, performed by Plinio Fernandez on guitar.
1: This week on Nebraska Concerts, Lincoln Symphony Orchestra features instruments that don't usually get the spotlight. Rita Porfiris is the violist for Julia Adolph's Unearthed. Then Scott Anderson plays Ferdinand David's Concert for trombone. Nebraska Concerts, this Friday at 11 a.m. Central.

an arrangement of Beatriz by Brazilian composer Chico Buarque, featuring guitarist Plinio Fernandez. Buarque primarily writes bossa nova music, often with themes of politics and protest. Time for our afternoon refresh and reset with music by Eric Satie.

Eric Satie's Jeune Petit No. 1, performed by the St. Louis Symphony Orchestra, conducted by Leonard Slatkin. Next is the main theme from Casualties of War, composed by Ennio Morricone, and performed by La Pieta featuring violinist Angèle Dubois.

0: That was Ennio Morricone's main theme from Casualties of War, performed by La Pietà, with Angèle Dubois on violin. Signal Something Beautiful, Nebraska Public Media. I'm Garrett Farrell, filling in for Penelope Morrow this afternoon.
1: Most whiskey is aged in barrel houses. One Kentucky distillery is taking a different approach, floating barges.
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1: I'm Scott Detrow. We will visit some bourbon floating on the Mississippi River. 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
0: In our Nebraska forecast, flash flood watch for the South Fork Burn Scar area remains in effect through this evening, including the cities of Harrison and Chadron, as well as Chadron State Park. There's also a flood warning for Dundee, Hitchcock, and Red Willow counties until 1 a.m. Central Time. Showers likely statewide with a lower chance in the east. Highs in the upper 60s for the west and south central, low to mid 70s for north central and the east. Tonight, showers remain likely with lows in the mid 50s to low 60s across the state.

0: Just ahead, counting all of the people in a country as big as India is no small task. We look at how women are mobilizing for India's census. 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
1: It's 3:20 Central. This is Nebraska Public Media. I'm Garrett Farrell, filling in for Penelope Morrow. Thanks for listening. Coming up on The World, we'll hear about the women behind India's census, and we'll catch up on stories from the sports world you may have missed.

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